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2: Drew's weather is brought to you by F&L Market, with the freshest meats and produce on Memorial Avenue in Lynchburg. Chance of thunderstorms tonight, otherwise partly cloudy skies. Lows level off around 65. Southwesterly winds 5 to 10 miles per hour. Ample sunshine expected tomorrow. Daytime highs approaching 86. With Motown, The Beatles, and more. I'm weatherology meteorologist Laura Lockwood in the Groove Weather Center. Currently 77.

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5: 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Chance of thunderstorms tonight, otherwise partly cloudy. Lows around 65, southwesterly winds 5 to 10 miles per hour. High temperatures reach up to 86 tomorrow, clear skies. With Motown, the Beatles, and more, I'm weatherology meteorologist Ulura Lockwood in the Groove Weather Center. Right now, 75.

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3: 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Chance of thunderstorms tonight, otherwise partly cloudy. Lows around 65, southwesterly winds 5 to 10 miles per hour. High temperatures reach up to 86 tomorrow, clear skies. With Motown, the Beatles, and more, I'm weatherology meteorologist Ulura Lockwood in the Groove Weather Center. Currently 73.

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1: ABC News, I'm Dave Packer. An escalating trade war with our closest neighbor could send prices even higher for American consumers. The U.S. imposing 50% tariffs on about $20 billion worth of Canadian goods after trade negotiations broke down last night. British Columbia Premier David Eby says it's a matter of trust.
2: It is clear that the current U.S. administration cannot be trusted. You just can't trust Trump. Even if an agreement had been signed, how long would it have lasted?
1: A Texas judge today denied a defense request to grant Carmelo Anthony a new trial. The judge heard testimony this week after the teen was convicted and sentenced to 35 years in prison for fatally stabbing a fellow student at a high school track meet. Anthony's defense still has an option to appeal. On Friday in Massachusetts, the defense resting their case in the trial of Lindsay Clancy, the Massachusetts mother accused of killing her three children before attempting to take her own life. This is ABC News.
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5: 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A flood advisory continues until midnight tonight. Chance for storms tonight, otherwise partly cloudy skies. Lows dip down to about 65, southwesterly winds 5 to 10 miles per hour. With Motown, the Beatles, and more, I'm weatherology meteorologist Laura Lockwood in the Groove Weather Center. Currently 75.

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5: Groove Weather is brought to you by F&L Market, with the freshest meats and produce on Memorial Avenue in Lynchburg. A flood advisory continues until midnight tonight. Chance for storms tonight, otherwise partly cloudy skies. Lows dip down to about 65, southwesterly winds 5 to 10 miles per hour. With Motown, The Beatles, and more, I'm weatherology meteorologist Laura Lockwood in the Groove Weather Center. Currently 73.

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Improved Weather is brought to you by F&L Market, with the freshest meats and produce on Memorial Avenue in Lynchburg. A flood advisory continues until midnight tonight. Chance for storms tonight, otherwise partly cloudy skies. Lows dip down to about 65, southwesterly winds 5 to 10 miles per hour. With Motown, The Beatles, and more, I'm weatherology meteorologist Laura Lockwood in the Groove Weather Center. Currently 73.

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1: ABC News, I'm Dave Packer. Canada strikes back. The country's Prime Minister Mark Carney threatening Washington hours after trade talks collapsed, and the U.S. imposed new 50% tariffs on our neighbors to the north.
2: Canada will match Washington's new tariffs dollar for dollar in order to protect Canadian workers, farmers, families, and businesses.
1: Canada walking out of those talks at the 11th hour. The new tariffs could hit building materials like lumber, cement, particularly hard. An urgent search tonight for a Massachusetts woman in connection with the death of her police officer husband. Authorities say Karen Solomon should be considered armed and dangerous. And also in Massachusetts, in the trial of a mom charged with killing her three children, Lindsay Clancy's defense team resting its case, arguing a condition known as postpartum psychosis was to blame, as well as an overprescription of meds. Closing arguments are now expected early next week. This is ABC News.
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5: 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With the freshest meats and produce on Memorial Avenue in Lynchburg. A flood advisory remains in effect. Lows around 65 tonight under partly cloudy skies with thunderstorms likely. Winds out of the southwest 5 to 10 miles per hour. With Motown, the Beatles, and more, I'm weatherology meteorologist Ulura Lockwood in the Groove Weather Center. Right now, 72.

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3: Groove Weather is brought to you by F&L Market, with the freshest meats and produce on Memorial Avenue in Lynchburg. A flood advisory remains in effect. Lows around 65 tonight under partly cloudy skies with thunderstorms likely. Winds out of the southwest 5 to 10 miles per hour. With Motown, The Beatles, and more, I'm weatherology meteorologist Ulura Lockwood in the Groove Weather Center. Right now, 72.

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1: ABC News, I'm Dave Packard. New worries about higher prices for consumers. President Trump's 50% tariffs on some Canadian goods taking effect after the U.S. and Canada failed to reach a trade deal. Canada's prime minister claiming his country has been attacked and now vowing to match the U.S. tariffs dollar for dollar. And British Columbia Premier David Eby saying,
2: no deal is better than a bad deal. A bad deal runs the risk of entrenching a set of tariffs and charges and capitulations that will be very hard to undo in the long term.
1: It's day five of the search for Karen Solomon, the Massachusetts woman used to provide medical health support for police officers, now wanted in connection with the death of her police officer husband. A Texas judge has denied Carmelo Anthony's request for a new trial. The teen was convicted of stabbing another teen to death during a track meet in April of 2025 and sentenced to 35 years in prison. This is ABC News.
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5: Groove Weather is brought to you by F&L Market, with the freshest meats and produce on Memorial Avenue in Lynchburg. A flood advisory continues until midnight tonight. Lows dip down to about 65 tonight under partly cloudy skies. Winds out of the southwest, 5 to 10 miles per hour. With Motown, the Beatles, and more, I'm weatherology meteorologist Laura Lockwood in the Groove Weather Center. Right now, 68.

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9: Groove Weather is brought to you by F&L Market, with the freshest meats and produce on Memorial Avenue in Lynchburg. A flood advisory continues until midnight tonight. Lows dip down to about 65 tonight under partly cloudy skies. Winds out of the southwest, 5 to 10 miles per hour. With Motown, The Beatles, and more, I'm weatherology meteorologist Ulura Lockwood in the Groove Weather Center. Currently, it's 66 degrees.

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5: Groove Weather is brought to you by F&L Market, with the freshest meats and produce on Memorial Avenue in Lynchburg. A flood advisory continues until midnight tonight. Lows dip down to about 65 tonight under partly cloudy skies. Winds out of the southwest, 5 to 10 miles per hour. With Motown, the Beatles, and more, I'm weatherology meteorologist Laura Lockwood in the Groove Weather Center. Currently, it's 66 degrees.

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5: ABC News, I'm Dave Packer. Canadian Prime Minister Mark Carney addressed his nation Saturday after trade talks with the U.S. collapsed late Friday night. And with no deal, the U.S. imposing 50% tariffs on a host of Canadian goods. Carney says Canada will respond in kind.
6: Canada will match Washington's new tariffs dollar for dollar in order to protect Canadian workers, farmers, families, and businesses.
5: An urgent search continues Saturday for a Massachusetts woman in connection with the death of her police officer husband. Authorities said Karen Solomon should be considered armed and dangerous. A Texas judge Saturday denied a defense request to grant Carmelo Anthony a new trial. The teen was convicted and sentenced to 35 years in prison for fatally stabbing a fellow student at a high school track meet. Anthony's defense still has an option to appeal. Wildfire threat just outside of Reno, Nevada. The Hawk Fire spreading to several thousand acres. The evacuation order is in effect as we speak. This is ABC News.
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9: 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With the freshest meats and produce on Memorial Avenue in Lynchburg. A flood advisory continues until midnight tonight. Lows dip down to about 65 overnight under partly cloudy skies. Southwesterly winds 5 to 10 miles per hour. With Motown, The Beatles, and more, I'm weatherology meteorologist Laura Lockwood in the Groove Weather Center. Right now, 66.

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2: 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With the freshest meats and produce on Memorial Avenue in Lynchburg. Lows dip down to about 65 overnight under partly cloudy skies. Southwest winds 5 to 10 miles per hour. Highs level off around 86. Sunday, ample sunshine expected. With Motown, the Beatles, and more, I'm weatherology meteorologist Laura Lockwood in the Groove Weather Center. Currently 66.

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6: ABC News, I'm Dave Packer. Fresh concern about higher prices for Americans as a trade war with Canada escalates. Talks between the two countries breaking down late Friday night. The U.S. now imposing 50% tariffs on some Canadian goods, and Canada says it will respond in kind. Not desirable, says British Columbia Premier David Eby, but necessary.
7: There is no question that there will be economic pain associated with this. There already is. But it is necessary to stand up to a bully. And if you don't, they'll just keep coming back for more.
6: A Texas judge has denied convicted 19-year-old Carmelo Anthony's motion for a new trial, rejecting claims that an alleged agreement between trial attorneys impacted his ability to testify in his own defense. A jury found Anthony guilty of murdering Austin Metcalf from an opposing team at a high school track meet in April of 2025. The search continued Saturday for Karen Solomon, the Massachusetts woman wanted in connection with the death of her police officer husband. This is ABC News.
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9: 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Lows level off around 64, overnight under partly cloudy skies, southwesterly winds 5 to 10 miles per hour. Highs level off around 86, Sunday, bright sunshine expected. With Motown, the Beatles, and more, I'm weatherology meteorologist Laura Lockwood in the Groove Weather Center. Right now, 64.

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1: 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Lows level off around 64, overnight under partly cloudy skies, southwesterly winds 5 to 10 miles per hour. Highs level off around 86, Sunday, bright sunshine expected. With Motown, the Beatles, and more, I'm weatherology meteorologist Laura Lockwood in the Groove Weather Center. Right now, 64.

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3: ABC News, I'm Dave Packer. Canadian Prime Minister Mark Carney addressed his nation Saturday after trade talks with the U.S. collapsed late Friday night. And with no deal, the U.S. imposing 50% tariffs on a host of Canadian goods. Carney says Canada will respond in kind.
4: Canada will match Washington's new tariffs dollar for dollar in order to protect Canadian workers, farmers, families, and businesses.
3: An urgent search continues Saturday for a Massachusetts woman in connection with the death of her police officer husband. Authorities said Karen Solomon should be considered armed and dangerous. A Texas judge Saturday denied a defense request to grant Carmelo Anthony a new trial. The teen was convicted and sentenced to 35 years in prison for fatally stabbing a fellow student at a high school track meet. Anthony's defense still has an option to appeal. Wildfire threat just outside of Reno, Nevada. The Hawk Fire spreading to several thousand acres. The evacuation order is in effect as we speak. This is ABC News.
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6: 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Lows of low around 64, overnight under mainly clear skies, west winds 5 to 10 miles per hour. High temperatures reach up to 84, Sunday, sunny skies. With Motown, the Beatles, and more, I'm weatherology meteorologist Ulua Lockwood in the Groove Weather Center. Currently 64.

special is Memphis Soul Stew. We sell so much of this, people wonder what we put in it. We're gonna tell you right now. Give me about a half a teacup of bass.

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5: 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Lows of low around 64, overnight under mainly clear skies, west winds 5 to 10 miles per hour. High temperatures reach up to 84, Sunday, sunny skies. With Motown, The Beatles, and more, I'm weatherology meteorologist Allura Lockwood in the Groove Weather Center. Currently 65.

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0: listen to the music of the Four Tops. Now from Detroit, the Temptations.
1: Here she is to sing one of her big hits for you, Aretha Franklin.
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0: James Brown and his famous flame.
3: Oh yeah, oh yeah.
4: You're just gonna love our music. The Groove, Central Virginia's home for Motown, Beatles, and more.

0: gentlemen.
1: Yes, that's right.
0: Elvis Presley.
2: Ladies and gentlemen, my friend George Harrison.
3: Sonny and Cher. Here's Bob Dylan.
4: You welcome, please.
0: Elton John. Oh, yeah.
5: Just gonna love our music. The Groove, Central Virginia's home for Motown, Beatles, and more.
6: ABC News, I'm Dave Packer. Fresh concern about higher prices for Americans as a trade war with Canada escalates. Talks between the two countries breaking down late Friday night. The U.S. now imposing 50% tariffs on some Canadian goods, and Canada says it will respond in kind. Not desirable, says British Columbia Premier David Eby, but necessary.
7: There is no question that there will be economic pain associated with this. There already is. But it is necessary to stand up to a bully. And if you don't, they'll just keep coming back for more.
6: A Texas judge has denied convicted 19-year-old Carmelo Anthony's motion for a new trial, rejecting claims that an alleged agreement between trial attorneys impacted his ability to testify in his own defense. A jury found Anthony guilty of murdering Austin Metcalf from an opposing team at a high school track meet in April of 2025. The search continued Saturday for Karen Solomon, the Massachusetts woman wanted in connection with the death of her police officer husband. This is ABC News.
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9: 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Lows dip down to about 64 overnight under clear skies, winds out of the west 5 to 10 miles per hour. Sunny skies Sunday, daytime highs approaching 84. With Motown, the Beatles, and more, I'm weatherology meteorologist Laura Lockwood in the Groove Weather Center. Right now, it's 65 degrees.

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1: Groove Weather is brought to you by F&L Market, with the freshest meats and produce on Memorial Avenue in Lynchburg. Lows dip down to about 64 overnight under clear skies. Winds out of the west, 5 to 10 miles per hour. Sunny skies, Sunday, daytime highs approaching 84. With Motown, the Beatles, and more, I'm weatherology meteorologist Ulura Lockwood in the Groove Weather Center. Right now, it's 65 degrees.

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1: This is Smart. Maxwell Smart, Agent 86. Top security? That calls for the cone of silence, Chief. When do you know that I once listened to 3 straight weeks of Beethoven? Would you believe it? 3 weeks of Beethoven.
2: I find that hard to believe.
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1: ABC News, I'm Dave Packer. Canadian Prime Minister Mark Carney addressed his nation Saturday after trade talks with the U.S. collapsed late Friday night. And with no deal, the U.S. imposing 50% tariffs on a host of Canadian goods. Carney says Canada will respond in kind.
2: Canada will match Washington's new tariffs dollar for dollar in order to protect Canadian workers, farmers, families, and businesses.
1: An urgent search continues Saturday for a Massachusetts woman in connection with the death of her police officer husband. Authorities said Karen Solomon should be considered armed and dangerous. A Texas judge Saturday denied a defense request to grant Carmelo Anthony a new trial. The teen was convicted and sentenced to 35 years in prison for fatally stabbing a fellow student at a high school track meet. Anthony's defense still has an option to appeal. Wildfire threat just outside of Reno, Nevada. The Hawk Fire spreading to several thousand acres. The evacuation order is in effect as we speak. This is ABC News.
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4: 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Closed it down to about 64 overnight under clear skies, winds out of the west 5 to 10 miles per hour. Sunny skies Sunday, daytime highs approaching 84. With Motown, the Beatles, and more, I'm weatherology meteorologist Allura Lockwood in the Groove Weather Center. Right now, it's 65 degrees.

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1: 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Closed at dawn to about 64. Overnight, under clear skies, winds out of the west, 5 to 10 miles per hour. Sunny skies, Sunday, daytime highs approaching 84. With Motown, The Beatles, and more, I'm weatherology meteorologist Laura Lockwood in the Groove Weather Center. Currently, 63.

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3: ABC News, I'm Dave Packer. Fresh concern about higher prices for Americans as a trade war with Canada escalates. Talks between the two countries breaking down late Friday night. The U.S. now imposing 50% tariffs on some Canadian goods, and Canada says it will respond in kind. Not desirable, says British Columbia Premier David Eby, but necessary.
4: There is no question that there will be economic pain associated with this. There already is. But it is necessary to stand up to a bully. And if you don't, they'll just keep coming back for more.
3: A Texas judge has denied convicted 19-year-old Carmelo Anthony's motion for a new trial, rejecting claims that an alleged agreement between trial attorneys impacted his ability to testify in his own defense. A jury found Anthony guilty of murdering Austin Metcalf from an opposing team at a high school track meet in April of 2025. The search continued Saturday for Karen Solomon, the Massachusetts woman wanted in connection with the death of her police officer husband. This is ABC News.
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6: 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Bright sunshine expected today with highs around 84. Winds out of the west, 8 to 15 miles per hour. Clear skies tonight, lows of a low around 60. With Motown, The Beatles, and more, I'm weatherology meteorologist Laura Lockwood in the Groove Weather Center. Currently 64.

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2: Groove Weather is brought to you by F&L Market, with the freshest meats and produce on Memorial Avenue in Lynchburg. Bright sunshine expected today, with highs around 84. Winds out of the west, 8 to 15 miles per hour. Clear skies tonight, lows of a low around 60. With Motown, the Beatles, and more, I'm weatherology meteorologist Laura Lockwood in the Groove Weather Center. Currently 64.

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6: 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Bright sunshine expected today with highs around 84. Winds out of the west, 8 to 15 miles per hour. Clear skies tonight, lows of a low around 60. With Motown, the Beatles, and more, I'm weatherology meteorologist Laura Lockwood in the Groove Weather Center. Currently 64.

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2: What we know is that these sort of programs really incentivize workers to report less.
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1: A pizza party can celebrate a birthday, a sales goal, or the end of a busy stretch at work. For some companies, it can also be the prize for reaching a certain number of days without a reported injury. That may sound like a safety win, but it can put the person who gets hurt in an awkward position. Speak up, and everyone loses out. But workplace mistreatment doesn't always begin with an accident. It can also look like unpredictable hours, unstable pay, constant pressure, or the feeling that your job is essential even though you're treated as replaceable and unskilled. There's a big difference between a safe and supportive workplace on paper versus in reality. Jessica Martinez is the executive director of the National Council for Occupational Safety and Health, better known as COSH.
2: There are companies that will claim to have a safety culture, but incentivize workers with a bonus, a pizza party, if they go X amount of days without reporting an injury. What we know is that these sort of programs really incentivize workers to report less. And truly what we are saying is what our workforce needs to do, we need to incentivize workers to report more to prevent these injuries and illness in the workplaces. So if more workers are aware of the conditions of work, of the impacts to their health, then we're truly creating a safety culture.
1: The latest federal data counted more than 5,000 work-related deaths in 2024. That's one every 104 minutes. Private industry employers also reported 2.5 million non-fatal injuries and illnesses. But that second number is exactly what the government calls it, employer reported. The reality is that national data doesn't fully capture what workers are experiencing, and that gap extends beyond injuries. Sometimes the harm shows up in the uncertainty and stress built into the job itself. Benjamin Lohr is a writer and the author of The Secret Life of Groceries. While researching the book, he spoke with workers in many segments of the food supply chain. He also took a job at a local grocery store.
9: I also worked at a Whole Foods fish counter for a short stint to just really get the experience of working in the store. And there are a lot of things that came out of that. One, probably most salient, was just how difficult the scheduling process can be for retail workers. And so people are treated a little bit more like products, which is like highly in demand when they're needed in the high demand moments in the store, and then kind of obnoxious waste if there's a slow demand and told to go home.
1: For the store, that flexibility kept staffing close to customer demand. For the employee, it meant not knowing how many hours would appear on their next paycheck and not having a steady stream of reliable income to depend on.
9: When I was working, a lot of the people I was working with wouldn't get their schedule more than 3 or 4 days in advance. And the hours that you're working vary from week to week by large margins, 40%, which means that your take-home pay varies. And of course, not just the volume of time you're working shifts, but when you're working, you can't get a second job to supplement that because there's no schedule, no coherent schedule for your second job to schedule around.
1: Laura says this can leave employees functioning like on-call workers without the pay, stability, or respect that usually comes with that responsibility. As he moved further down the food supply chain, he saw conditions worsen.
9: So at the lowest levels, people take advantage of that obscurity, that lack of visibility, and it enables the worst human qualities. And you get really, really abusive conditions, the type that is almost mind-blowing.
1: In many cases, large companies rely on staffing agencies, contractors, and subcontractors for hiring, which causes confusion over who's ultimately responsible when there's an issue.
2: You have these subcontracting systems that makes it very fuzzy for employers to understand ultimately who's responsible to ensure that workers have the equipment they need for safe workplaces, the training that they need, that there are mechanisms in place. Even in cases when workers are injured, they get the go-around. Many of them have to rely then on government assistance. So there's a very toxic cycle of caring essentially for working people in this country through these supply chains.
1: Federal law prohibits employers from retaliating against workers who report an injury or raise a safety concern. The Occupational Safety and Health Administration, commonly known as OSHA, also warns companies not to use prizes, bonuses, or disciplinary programs in ways that discourage reporting. But a write on paper doesn't always remove the fear of losing hours or being replaced. For someone who thinks their workplace is making them sick or putting them in danger, Martinez urges to start documenting and having conversations with colleagues.
2: The power of collective action is really true and offers just more protections in a real sense, right? It's harder to retaliate against a group of workers than an individual. So we always encourage workers to talk to their coworkers, agree and make a plan before they submit a formal complaint to their employer, but even to agencies like OSHA. There is a mechanism to submit complaints to OSHA. Make sure that it's well equipped with photos, with evidence, with documentation, and do the follow-up so you can have an inspection. And workers can do it anonymously. Like I said, retaliation is a growing concern across the country for many, many workers. So do that. And then if there is a local COSH group or a worker center, or if you're a unionized worker where you have your union, speak to them, talk to them, reach out, let them know what's going on to get more support and guidance on how to move forward, you know, with the worker's particular case.
1: A clean safety record, a lean schedule, and a low-cost product can look like everything's fine from far away. But from close up, it's the employees who carry all the burden while corporate profits grow. To learn more about workplace safety, reporting resources, and our guests, Jessica Martinez and Benjamin Lohr, head to viewpointsradio.org. This story was written and produced by our executive producer, Amira Zavari. Our studio manager is Jay Silvers. I'm Gary Price.
4: 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But what happens when it goes too far? When Viewpoints returns.
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5: If you've spent any time on social media lately, you've probably come across the term looks maxing. There are a lot of different definitions out there, but it all boils down to how to look more attractive. What started as a niche internet trend has exploded into a massive online movement, and now millions of young men are sharing advice on skincare and fitness to more extreme ideas like plastic surgery. Supporters say it's all about self-improvement, but critics like Mike Nicholson, founder and director of Progressive Masculinity, warn that it creates unrealistic beauty standards. He says that looks maxing can come in many different forms.
6: Soft maxing, hard maxing. There's been a growth in looks maxing influencers. It becomes unhealthy when the messaging changes from "you can do this if you want" to "you must do this to be seen as a proper man. You are not a real man if unless you have a chiseled jawline, unless you have low body fat, high muscle density, unless you have clear skin. That's when it becomes problematic for us.
5: Unlike traditional self-care and beauty routines, many looks maxers often take it to an extreme. One example is a trend called bone smashing, which involves repeatedly hitting the facial bones with hard objects based on the false belief that the body will heal the bone into a more chiseled shape. You're probably thinking, that's crazy, and wondering why people would do something so dangerous for a different bone structure. Nicholson says, for many looks maxers, looks are just the beginning. They believe an improved appearance will also lead to greater status, success, and social acceptance.
6: Young men are often sold the message online that if I improve my face and body, my status in the world will improve. And online communities are very good at providing certainty. And that's what a lot of boys are after.
5: The social media influencer Clavicular, whose real name is Braden Peters, has a million followers on TikTok and Instagram. He's been open about his desire to go under the knife, to be taller.
6: You can go to Turkey, for example, and pay a few £1,000 for an illegal operation where they'll smash your bones, put pins in, so the bone then regrows in that gap and you might gain 2 or 3 inches of height. But those surgeries are often performed by unregulated medical, I wouldn't say experts, but unregulated medical practices, and they can be crippling for the rest of your life.
5: Clavicular's massive online following makes him one of the most influential figures in the looks maxing movement. While the community had previously existed in obscure online forums, he helped push it into the mainstream, bringing it to a much wider audience of young boys.
6: You know, when I go back to when I grew up in the 1980s, I was surrounded by Arnold Schwarzenegger, Sylvester Stallone, Jean-Claude Van Damme, this kind of era of hypermasculinity. And as a naturally slim guy, I hated myself. I hated my reflection in the mirror. I remember, I tell the boys in the workshop this, I remember closing my door and locking it, doing some press-ups when I was about 13, and then trying to flex in front of the mirror and thinking, what the hell is that? Who's ever going to want you looking like that? So this actually isn't something new. But the digital world has kind of taken it, run with it, and as the digital world does, it's expanded it greatly.
5: According to studies from the National Institutes of Health, 80% of adolescent boys experience some level of body dissatisfaction. Concerns with being overweight among boys also rose by 46% between 2007 and 2018, coinciding with the rise of social media. But that's not the only reason looks-maxing content is resonating with this group. Many young people are coming of age at a time when landing a stable job, buying a home, or reaching other traditional milestones of success feels impossible. For some who feel shut out of these opportunities, improving appearance can seem like an alternative path to status, confidence, and even personal or romantic success.
7: We also can acknowledge that during, at a national level, particularly in the United States, where we've had, you know, employment challenges, particularly for white males and for a younger population, where because of the financial structures or family decisions, you know, young people are not necessarily coming out of college and getting the dream job. Young people can't necessarily have a job and say, now I can buy my first home. So those markers of success, those traditional American ideals and markers of success that are often associated with males, you know, were not necessarily or haven't been as easily achievable as they have been presented. Hey, get a good job, go to school, graduate, you're going to be able to have the American dream. That has not been happening for this generation.
5: That's Valerie Adams Bass, a psychologist at University of Virginia's Youth Next Center, specializing in positive youth development. For young boys who aren't looking to hit those milestones just yet, the desire for status can be just as powerful. For preteens and teens who are particularly impressionable, looks-maxing content taps into their deepest insecurities.
6: Even at 9 and 10 years old, we regularly get things like, I need to be taller, I need more muscle, if I don't look like this, I won't be successful in life. So these body insecurities that young men have start from a very young age, but also they don't have safe spaces where they can actually share that with someone. So me telling that story, for example, that often gives psychological safety for boys to say, yeah, I don't like my body either, or I wish I was a bit bigger. That I'll go first approach that our facilitators use creates that space that the boys feel like they're not going to be judged then.
5: And while this spans all demographics, it can be even greater for boys and men of color. Adams Bass says most looks-maxing content idealizes Eurocentric features like straight hair, narrow noses, and prominent cheekbones, reinforcing the harmful message that white features are superior.
7: Conversations around what will make you attractive, what will make you not just in terms of relationships, romantic relationships, but peer relationships, business relationships, how can you be successful? And a lot of that had to do with a particular aesthetic, right? A white Anglo-Saxon aesthetic that had a more, you know, a chiseled chin, strong, broad shoulders, a particular angled nose, particular hair color. That aesthetic does not align with how African-American males or Latinx or Hispanic males look. And so you're not going to find necessarily black males who become the personalities, the influencers, because the challenges that white males are facing are not necessarily the challenges that black males are facing.
5: For parents, teachers, and anyone else concerned about the impact of this content, what can you do? Adams Bass recommends paying attention to the content young people are engaging with and take a closer look at the creators and influencers they follow who are shaping their ideas about confidence and self-worth.
7: It's extra work. I'm a parent myself, but you need to be in the social media spaces that your young people are in. And so you may not be there. You can't be there all the time. Choose one or two, maybe one of the most popular, one that's least popular. Have a family account, email address, have access to passwords. They may change them, but have a way to get into those accounts. I'm not saying you need to be in there all the time, but you need to at least peek into them. And even if you have a parallel account where you're just going in and checking out what young people are talking about. Because the influencers, that's why they're called influencers, right, are influential. So you may have a young person who seems perfectly fine. And over time, because of the narrative that they're following, right, because of the people that's popping up on their social media feeds, they're becoming someone else or something different.
5: For his part, Nicholson believes the most important thing adults can do is sit down with young boys and have an open conversation. Let them know it's a safe space to talk about their insecurities and that it's okay to express their feelings. 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
6: 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I'll sort you out.
5: 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I'm Marty Peterson.
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16: This is Viewpoints Explained. I'm Ebony McMorris. Imagine spending more than $50 million at an auction and staying completely anonymous. That's the question surrounding Gus, an almost complete skeleton of a Tyrannosaurus Rex that was sold by Sotheby's Auction House in July to a mystery phone bidder for $50.1 million. The sale is the most expensive fossil ever sold. Gus is different because it's about 80% complete by mass and still has its feet, pelvis, and wishbone fully intact, unlike most other T-Rex fossils. It's also 67 million years old and was uncovered in South Dakota back in 2021. Fully intact fossils like this are so important because it can help humans learn more about how dinosaurs grew, moved, and lived. From a sale perspective, a private auction doesn't automatically mean an important object will disappear forever. Some buyers eventually loan their purchases to museums. For example, the Stegosaurus known as Apex, which sold for almost $45 million in 2024, is now on display at the American Museum of Natural History in New York. The difference is that the decision results fully with the owner. Until they come forward, researchers may not know where a fossil is being stored, where they can examine it, or if the public will ever see it. The same concern comes up when anonymous collectors buy rare paintings, historical documents, or cultural artifacts. Sometimes these objects end up in museums, and other times they move into private homes or storage facilities and aren't seen again for many years. One possible compromise is to require stronger agreements before one-of-a-kind objects are sold at auction. The companies like Sotheby's could ask buyers to allow research access or place the item on public loan for part of each year. At the end of the day, science and museums rely on private money to protect these pieces long term. However, the question is whether ownership should also come with some responsibility to keep them available to scientists and the public. That's Viewpoints Explained for this week. More in a moment.
17: Thank you. Welcome to Culture Crash, where we examine what's new and old in entertainment. Once again, Christopher Nolan has released a new film, and once again, that film is a massive success, scoring big with critics and audiences, as well as at the box office. Like The Dark Knight, Inception, The Dark Knight Rises, Interstellar, Dunkirk, and Oppenheimer before it, Nolan's new film The Odyssey is a slam dunk smash hit that's prompting even the most casual of moviegoers to consider what it might be like to see a movie in 70mm IMAX. The Odyssey is, of course, based on the Homeric epic, a classic of Greek mythology and a cornerstone of Western literature. It's a story full of monsters and reveals, and Nolan uses it as a canvas to create something that is both a perfect culmination of all that came before in his career, and also a singular achievement that edges more into horror than he's ever gone before. Odysseus's clash with the Cyclops and his crew's run-in with the sorceress Circe are two jaw-dropping sequences in a film full of them. Samantha Morton plays Circe as a rightly scared woman living alone, willing to do anything to keep herself safe. Ludvig Göransson's score, Hoyte van Hoytema's cinematography, Jennifer Lane's editing, and Morton's performance itself culminate to create one of the best movie scenes in years. Of course, the film is built around Matt Damon's Odysseus, and he delivers in spades. In a cast chock full of stars, Robert Pattinson, Anne Hathaway, Elliot Page, and Himesh Patel provide a few of the movie's richest performances that punctuate Nolan's practical filmmaking style, full of wide vistas, stunning ocean photography, and some of the biggest and loudest action set pieces ever put to film, with a surprising amount of emotion and humanity. Already, audiences are asking what comes next for Christopher Nolan. Does he go pure horror? Does he scale back? Or does he find a way to somehow go even bigger from here? Of course, none of us have any idea, but I do know that The Odyssey is another record-breaking piece of Nolan's filmography that's destined to be watched in living rooms and art house cinemas for decades to come. I'm Evan Rook.
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25: In the early 2000s, selling a native goldenrod was like pulling teeth. 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
0: Susan. 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
26: Last week, we looked at why more people are rethinking their yards. This week, we're focusing on what happens after that decision and what actually works once you start putting these ideas into practice. For Ginny Steibelt, that learning process didn't take long to kick in after she moved from Maryland to North Florida.
4: The other weird thing is that tomatoes do not set fruit if the nighttime temperatures don't go below 70. And so tomatoes don't grow well here in the summer. So you have to have really early spring tomatoes or fall tomatoes because the nights are not cold enough. And that was a complete surprise. Now, there's Everglades tomatoes, which is a different species. It's a little tiny cherry tomato that is better suited for the warm night temperatures. But tomatoes are not for summer here. And so that was also a surprise.
26: It's a good reminder that gardening isn't universal. What works in one region can fall apart somewhere else. For Steibelt, that meant shifting her focus to what could actually handle the conditions in her yard.
4: As far as vegetables go, I am growing Seminole pumpkins, which is native to Mexico and Guatemala, but it was traded by indigenous peoples. So it was growing in Florida by the time the Europeans got here 500 years ago. And the Seminole Indians were growing it because it is a squash that can withstand our hot, wet summers. So that is my favorite squash here because the cucumbers and the other kinds of squash, again, don't like our hot, wet summers. And so this is going to be different for other people in other parts of the country because most of the country doesn't have hot, wet summers. They have hot, dry summers, so that more Mediterranean stuff would work there. But the Mediterranean stuff doesn't work that well in Florida.
26: These adjustments might seem small, but it's the difference between a full harvest and a disappointing season. It's less about what you want to grow and more about what actually belongs in that space.
4: So if you look at basil, the Italian basil, which is actually native to India, not Italy, the Italian basil, the sweet basil, again, does not like our hot, wet summers, but there is an alternative basil. It's called lime basil, which is native to Africa, and that it does very well in our hot, wet summers. So that is the basil I grow. I don't try to grow the sweet Italian basil anymore because it gets a fungus in the summertime.
26: Even small changes like how you water your plants can lead to better results over time.
4: I have 6 rain barrels, and the rain barrel water is much better for your soil than your municipal water. So the water that you get, that you drink, has additives in it that kill the microbes so that we don't get sick. But it also kills the microbes in the soil. And so we want the microbes in the soil. We want them. So the rain barrel water is much better for the soil, whether it's for a house plant or for your gardens, so that you're not killing the beneficial microbes in the soil. Because the soil is a living ecosystem as well.
26: Thinking about a garden as a living ecosystem and not just a collection of plants is something Jim Glover says he's seeing more and more of as well.
25: I'm not the only one anymore. One of my neighbors has turned their front lawn into a meadow, and it's almost heretical to consider It's going against the dogma of decades, if not more than a century, of what a residential landscape is supposed to look like, with a large lawn, a shade tree, and some foundation shrubs. It's really heartening for me to see that there is this paradigm shift really occurring that is no small thing. So I think as far as a trend goes, this is a big one. And I don't think it's a fad. I think it's going to become the norm, frankly.
26: Glover is the owner of Glover Perennials, a wholesale nursery that supplies plants to garden centers from Philadelphia to Boston. And he says the shift isn't just theoretical, it's showing up in what customers are buying. He remembers how hard it used to be to sell native goldenrod flowers. Goldenrods are native North American flowers that have long green stems topped with clusters of bright yellow flowers.
25: Back then, in the early 2000s, you know, selling a native goldenrod was like pulling teeth. And now we grow 11, I believe, native goldenrod species, and we literally sell thousands of them a year. So that's just one example. There's a lot of different goldenrod species. A lot of people have a mistaken thought that they cause hay fever, which is completely untrue. So I just want to dispel that myth right away.
26: Now demand has expanded well beyond just a few species.
25: There's the showy goldenrod. There's the smooth asters and the aromatic asters. Black-eyed Susans, you know, so many of us know that one already. Lupines, nodding onions, these are some great natives to incorporate into your gardens. Bee bombs. There's one of my favorites is called Golden Alexander. It has a Latin name, Zizia aurea. It's a stunning yellow, umbel-shaped flower. Pollinator magnet, if there ever was one.
26: But he says there's still a common misconception. Many gardeners focused almost entirely on flowers, even though they're only one piece of the puzzle.
25: I would highly recommend that everyone's garden, native-focused garden, should include a healthy dose of native grasses. They're sort of more the backbone. They're not in showy flower per se. Their seed heads can be quite showy unto themselves. Grasses like little bluestem and prairie dropseed and purple lovegrass, switchgrass. These are all native grasses that have excellent appeal aesthetically, but also do double duty as being good diverse biodiversity species for your garden.
26: Adding native grasses and shrubs can change how a space functions. They provide structure, hold interest into the fall and winter, and support wildlife in ways flowers alone can't. And when it comes to supporting pollinators over the course of a season, he says it's about more than just what you plant. It's about when those plants bloom.
25: There's a lot of information out there about how to attract pollinators to your garden. What are pollinators? Those are butterflies and bees and beetles and hummingbirds, the sort of things that

0: at any different blooming month. And that is the simple recipe for having an effective pollinator garden.
1: As spring shifts into summer, you start to see what's really working, what takes off, what falls short, and what needs to change next year. For many gardeners, it's a never-ending process. Instead of aiming for a yard that looks perfect right away, more people are building spaces that change gradually and merge into the natural environment, benefiting not just themselves, but animals and insects too. To learn more about this topic and our guests, Jim Glover and Ginny Steibelt, head to viewpointsradio.org. 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Our studio manager is Jay Silvers. I'm Gary Price.
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3: The next phase of space exploration isn't just about visiting other worlds, but the potential of one day living there. After Artemis II's successful mission to orbit the moon, attention is shifting from short trips to long-term presence. But scientists don't all agree on where that should happen first, the moon or Mars. The moon may be closer, but building a lasting settlement there poses its own challenges.
14: You know, there's different mentalities about this. Some people see the moon as a stepping stone. It is certainly easier to get to the moon. It is easier to get back from the moon if something goes wrong, easier to send resupplies. In some ways, it makes sense to start with the moon, figure out some of the basics, and then go on to Mars. On the other hand, there's ways in which the moon is fundamentally different from Mars. You know, the gravity environment is something really, really impactful to human biology. And, you know, we've learned a lot from studies on the International Space Station and before that, the space shuttle, about what happens to the body in basically zero gravity and weightlessness. But we don't know as much about what happens in partial gravity.
3: That's Scott Solomon, teaching professor of biosciences at Rice University and author of Becoming Martian: How Living in Space Will Change Our Bodies and Minds. He says the moon has only 1/6 the gravity of Earth, while Mars has 1/3. It might not sound like a big difference, but this lack of gravity

0: actually makes the moon a far harsher place to live.
1: If we can figure out how to operate on the moon and not just, you know, how to kind of build stuff there, but what happens to our bodies and also how do we feed ourselves? Can we grow crops? What are the impacts on those organisms of that partial gravity? In some ways, Mars should be easier because it's not as different from Earth. But some people think we should just go straight to Mars and like, hey, let's just focus on if Mars is the goal, then let's go straight there and solve the problems as they appear. So it kind of depends who you talk to and ultimately what is the motivation for going.
0: So what's really driving this push to Mars? As we discussed last week, part of it is rooted in a long-standing human impulse to explore. But Solomon says this motivation isn't purely philosophical. There are monetary motivations, too.
1: So there are people that are motivated by the opportunity to make a profit, right? So there's the idea that there might be things that we could, you know, mine on the surfaces of either the moon or Mars or beyond. The asteroid belt, which is, you know, just beyond Mars, is known to be very, very rich in rare earth elements. And a lot of these are the components of our technology, our smartphones and computer chips and all of that. So there's potentially money to be made. And once you're out in space in a lower gravity environment, it can be easier, in theory, to launch spacecraft, probes, whatever, to those places that have those valuable minerals, metals, elements.
0: Then there's the obvious scientific curiosity. We stand to learn a lot about ourselves, about life in the cosmos, and the origins of the universe. But for Solomon, the most compelling motivation is the survival of the human species.
1: If we are all confined to one planet, any sort of major disaster that would happen on Earth, whether it's self-inflicted like nuclear war or something external, something that we don't have control over, like a super volcano eruption or a major asteroid impact, right? That threatens to wipe us out and actually threatens potentially to wipe out all life on Earth. We know that mass extinctions have happened in the past, right? And so, you know, if you're confined to one planet, you are more vulnerable. So that might be something that is still far off in the future, but some people think that that's something we need to be actively working on so that when the time comes, we don't have all our eggs on one planet.
0: What will actually happen to us from an evolutionary perspective if we build settlements in a radically new environment like the moon or Mars? Will our bodies change over time? Solomon believes that natural selection will play a factor from generation to generation.
1: That's not a very pleasant process, right? Like when we talk about adaptation, we sort of gloss over the individuals that don't make it and don't pass on their genes to the next generation. So there's a lot of death and suffering that goes into the process of evolution by natural selection. You know, I think if we are deciding that we need to be living elsewhere, we need to live on Mars for whatever the motivation is, then, you know, we have the technology now to manipulate our biology, to manipulate our genes and our physiology in particular ways that could alleviate some of that death and suffering and could help to facilitate the process of adaptation in future generations. So yeah, there are biologists that are actively working on trying to think through, like, how could we do this? What manipulations could we do?
0: There are a lot of ethical questions to consider that can't be overlooked. Even though humans have the technology, there's still a lot we don't know.
1: We don't know if there are any negative effects of making those changes, right? So we need to make sure it's safe and effective and doesn't cause any unintended consequences. So, you know, and then we need to think through all of the downstream consequences. If we make these changes, what does that mean? Like, we are manipulating our evolutionary future, and who gets to make those choices, right? Under what circumstances? These are big, important questions that cannot be overlooked. What does it mean to be human? Is being human being a member of the species Homo sapiens? You know, if we look back at our evolutionary history, at what point did we become human?
0: When he teaches students about human evolution, Solomon shows them a diagram of fossils and asks them to pinpoint when Homo sapiens became human.
1: When did we cross that line? What did that look like? So I think if we play it forward in time, it's kind of the same exercise. What does it mean to be human? If we sort of determined that biologically a new species had come into existence on Mars, does that mean they're not human or just a different kind of human? So, know, these are, it's almost a philosophical question. I mean, it is a biological question, and we can talk about what is the meaning of species in biology. You could probably get biologists to get in a fist fight if you ask them to actually define species and agree on how you draw the line between them. But I think it's more than biological, right? It's really like at the heart of who we are.
0: These questions shift the conversation from where we can go to what it means to go at all. Building a settlement in space isn't just a technical challenge. It's also a decision about how far we're willing to change as humans in order to live and exist in this environment. Solomon's book, Dark Star, A New History of the Space Shuttle, is available now online and in select bookstores. To learn more about our guest this week and all of our featured guests, visit viewpointsradio.org. 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
7: This is Viewpoints Explained. I'm Ebony McMorris. When Tim Cook took over Apple in 2011, many wondered if he could follow the success of Steve Jobs and keep the momentum going. 15 years later, he's stepping down with a very different kind of legacy. Cook's departure wasn't a sudden exit. Apple says the move is part of a long-planned succession, with Cook transitioning to executive chairman of Apple's board, and John Ternus, a long hardware engineer at the company, is stepping up as the new CEO. But the timing does stand out. Apple is moving into a new phase that looks different from the one Cook managed. Under Cook's leadership, Apple became a financial powerhouse. The company grew from about $350 billion in value to more than $4 trillion. He expanded the product lineup, built a global supply chain, and turned products like AirPods and the Apple Watch into big revenue drivers. In many ways, he made Apple more consistent and less dependent on the success of the iPhone. That stability did come with trade-offs, though. Critics say Apple fell behind in artificial intelligence and had big delays to Siri updates. There was also mixed reviews on Apple's virtual reality headset, the Vision Pro. This raised questions about Apple's innovation or if it was just following existing ideas from competitors like Google. The big question is, what comes next? Smartphone sales, still Apple's core business, have largely cooled around the world. At the same time, the company is under pressure to catch up in artificial intelligences and develop software that tops rivals like Microsoft and Google. After a decade built on scale and stability, Apple is once again being judged on its innovation and ability to build superior, more premium products. That's Viewpoints Explained for this week. More in a moment.
8: Welcome to Culture Crash, where we examine what's new and old in entertainment. 3 years after season one premiered back in 2023, the Netflix anthology show Beef is back with a new season, highlighting another relatively small story of everyday people who have a chance encounter and quickly find themselves, well, beefing. Season 2 stars Oscar Isaac and Carey Mulligan as an established couple who run an elite country club in California, as well as Kaylee Spaney and Charles Melton as a younger couple who work around the club. When these four cross paths one night, and one couple ends up with footage of a fight between the other that spiraled out of control and got physical, blackmail, power grabs, and jealousy ensue. Watching Beef, I couldn't help but be reminded of another popular anthology series that uses intimate character studies to show larger trends of the modern world in HBO's The White Lotus. Both The White Lotus and Beef have star-studded casts, depict the ugliness of everyday life, and use black comedy to show the many ways that seemingly ordinary people can find themselves obsessed with a neighbor, a coworker, or an acquaintance. Season 2 of Beef uses the setting of an elite country club to show exorbitant wealth in America, as well as the strivers who are desperate to cut off a piece of the American dream for themselves, no matter what sacrifices they need to make along the way. Led by star turns from all four members of its main cast, Beef Season 2 builds upon the stellar first season and proves that creator Lee Sung-jin's show has the writing, the direction, and the vision to continue mining black comedy and tense drama out of little interactions that go south in a hurry. I'm Evan Rook.
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11: ABC News, I'm Brian Clark. Power restoration continues in northwest Indiana, where there are still more than 30,000 outages more than a week after heavy storms and deadly flooding. It's made life very difficult for residents like Talisha Burnett and Gary.
12: I have to sit in my car and get some air because of right now, with all the storms, my whole house is so much moisture built up. My furniture is ruined now.
11: President Trump will drive through the streets of Washington, D.C. today in the presidential limousine to kick off the Freedom 250 Grand Prix. It's an IndyCar race through the streets of the nation's capital, latest event to mark the nation's 250th birthday. The Memorandum of Understanding between the U.S. and Iran did not lead to a permanent deal to end the war, but Iran's president said today that that memo is still the best way to move beyond what he called the situation of neither war or peace. As the U.S. and Canada find themselves in a new trade war, Canada's prime minister says Canada will match U.S. tariffs dollar for dollar. This is ABC News.
13: 2 hours ago, Kyle arrived at the bar.
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16: 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Bright sunshine expected today with highs around 84. Winds out of the west, 8 to 15 miles per hour. Clear skies tonight, lows of a low around 60. With Motown, The Beatles, and more, I'm weatherology meteorologist Laura Lockwood in the Groove Weather Center. Currently, it's 66 degrees.

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6: 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The Groove, Central Virginia's home for Motown, Beatles, and more.

never been down south too much, I'm gonna tell you a little bit about this so that you understand what I'm talking about. 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Looks something like a turnip green. Nearby called the poke salad. 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

0: less than a week away from the start of high school football season in Central Virginia. Our first broadcast on The Groove is not going to be until September the 4th, the first Friday in September. We're excited about that one. Get Bob Alvis and Dwayne Hamlet back on the air and get some hard-hitting gridiron action in your ear. Have some fun this weekend here, fourth weekend of August, and we are so excited to be talking to you. It's 102.3 The Groove, WGVY. The Hill City Howlers are back at Lynchburg City Stadium this week, Tuesday, August the 4th through Sunday, August the 9th. It's a 2-for-1 Wednesday, a thank you Thursday. Friday, you can get a Hillcats replica championship ring, fireworks after Saturday's game, special start time on Sunday of 2 p.m., and a Howlers back-to-school backpack giveaway. 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
2: Groove Weather is brought to you by F&L Market, with the freshest meats and produce on Memorial Avenue in Lynchburg. Bright sunshine expected today, with highs around 84. Winds out of the west, 8 to 15 miles per hour. Clear skies tonight, lows of a low around 60. With Motown, The Beatles, and more, I'm weatherology meteorologist Laura Lockwood in the Groove Weather Center. Right now, it's 65 degrees.

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0: gentlemen. 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Elvis Presley.
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1: Groove Weather is brought to you by F&L Market, with the freshest meats and produce on Memorial Avenue in Lynchburg. Bright sunshine expected today with highs around 84. Winds out of the west, 8 to 15 miles per hour. Clear skies tonight, lows of a low around 60. With Motown, The Beatles, and more, I'm weatherology meteorologist Laura Lockwood in the Groove Weather Center. Right now, it's 65 degrees.

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1: ABC News, I'm Brian Clark. President Trump said on social media that Canada wants the benefits of statehood without becoming a state. That's after new tariffs went into effect on $20 billion worth of Canadian imports. Vowing to retaliate dollar for dollar, Canada's Prime Minister Mark Carney said,
2: "The cumulative effect of U.S. demands revealed the limits of their commitment to a true economic partnership."
1: Iran's president said today that the Memorandum of Understanding agreed to with the U.S. remains the best path towards ending the conflict, which he described as a situation of neither war or peace. Today, President Trump will take a lap of the temporary circuit on the streets of Washington, D.C., ahead of IndyCar's Freedom 250 Grand Prix. Fast-growing fire in Nevada grew from 40 acres at midday Saturday. It's now more than 10,000 acres, and there are evacuations underway in the Reno area as hundreds of homes are threatened. This is ABC News.
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6: 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Bright sunshine expected today with highs around 84. Winds out of the west, 8 to 15 miles per hour. Clear skies tonight, lows of a low around 60. With Motown, The Beatles, and more, I'm weatherology meteorologist Laura Lockwood in the Groove Weather Center. Right now, 66.

The legendary songs from the 50s, 60s, and 70s, they live on right here. It's 102.3 The Groove, WGVY.

0: Rebeck Winery has their Labor Day Wine and Music Festival coming up on September the 5th. Always a great time up there at Rebeck. You've got the Thomas Jefferson Roots and Reconnection Festival on September the 12th. That'll be at Poplar Forest. We'll continue to run down some other wonderful events that we're looking forward to. A lot of things coming up in September. September is going to be a big month, especially for the outdoor events as things start to cool down a little bit, a little less humidity, nicer to get outside, and you still got some warm temperatures to enjoy. So yeah, it just makes a lot of sense. You know, the groovy music is perfect for all four seasons and any kind of weather. We'll have more of your favorite songs on the way here in just a moment.
1: 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Bright sunshine expected today with highs around 84. Winds out of the west, 8 to 15 miles per hour. Clear skies tonight, lows of a low around 60. With Motown, The Beatles, and more, I'm weatherology meteorologist Laura Lockwood in the Groove Weather Center. Currently 68.

Hey there, it's Kyle. Hope you've had a great weekend so far. Enjoy what's left of it with us. We have the best of Motown, the Beatles, more rock, more soul, more on the way. Next.

0: 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Always a blast. Grooving with you. We've got another one of our favorite songs coming up next. Stand by.
1: 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Bright sunshine expected today, with highs around 84. Winds out of the west, 8 to 15 miles per hour. Clear skies tonight, lows level off around 60. With Motown, The Beatles, and more, I'm weatherology meteorologist Laura Lockwood in the Groove Weather Center. Currently, it's 70 degrees.

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Hey there, it's Kyle. 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Enjoy what's left of it with us. We have the best of Motown, the Beatles, more rock, more soul, more on the way next.

0: Weekends are so much fun on 102.3 The Groove. 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Always a blast grooving with you. 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
0: The Hill City Howlers are back at Lynchburg City Stadium this week, Tuesday, August the 4th through Sunday, August the 9th. 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

0: WGVY, Alta Vista, Lynchburg. W272EO, Lynchburg. 1023, The Groove, Lynchburg.
1: ABC News, I'm Brian Clark. President Trump's threatening an economic D-Day against Iran, and Treasury Secretary Scott Bessent says new sanctions will be the toughest in history and could topple Iran's regime.
2: But Iran firing back, declaring they've won the war and threatening to retaliate against any economic warfare by cracking down even further on the Strait of Hormuz to make sure, quote, not a drop of oil gets out.
1: Canada's prime minister says Canada is going to retaliate dollar for dollar after the U.S. implemented 50% tariffs on $20 billion worth of Canadian goods. Almost 14,000 homes ordered to evacuate in and near Reno, Nevada. The fast-growing Hawk Fire is moving closer to the city center, now more than 10,000 acres. Indy cars will race around the streets of Washington, D.C. today for the Freedom 250 Grand Prix. It's President Trump's latest event to celebrate the nation's 250th birthday. This is ABC News.
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6: 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Bright sunshine expected today with highs around 84. Winds out of the west, 8 to 15 miles per hour. Clear skies tonight, lows of a low around 60. With Motown, The Beatles, and more, I'm weatherology meteorologist Laura Lockwood in the Groove Weather Center. Currently 72.

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1: 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Ample sunshine expected today, with daytime highs approaching 84. Winds out of the northwest, 8 to 15 miles per hour. Lows dip down to about 60 tonight, clear skies. With Motown, the Beatles, and more, I'm weatherology meteorologist Laura Lockwood in the Groove Weather Center. Currently 72.

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0: 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The sun is out. It's summer.
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4: Groove Weather is brought to you by F&L Market, with the freshest meats and produce on Memorial Avenue in Lynchburg. Ample sunshine expected today, with daytime highs approaching 84. Winds out of the northwest, 8 to 15 miles per hour. Lows dip down to about 60 tonight, clear skies. With Motown, The Beatles, and more, I'm weatherology meteorologist Laura Lockwood in the Groove Weather Center. Currently 75.

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1: ABC News, I'm Brian Clark. The latest event to mark the nation's 250th birthday is the Freedom 250 Grand Prix. It's an IndyCar race through the streets of Washington, D.C.
2: This is a first-of-its-kind race around the National Mall when they're going to be passing by some of D.C.'s most prominent tourist attractions. These cars can reach speeds up to 240 miles an hour. And at 250 miles long, this is the second-longest street circuit race in IndyCar history.
1: That's ABC's Alex Perchet in Washington. President Trump is expected to wave the green flag to start the race. Canada's vowing to retaliate dollar for dollar after the U.S. imposed 50% tariffs on $20 billion worth of Canadian goods after trade talks broke down. Almost 14,000 homes under evacuation orders in Reno, Nevada because of a fast-growing wildfire. It's now more than 10,000 acres. This is ABC News.
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4: Groove Weather is brought to you by F&L Market, with the freshest meats and produce on Memorial Avenue in Lynchburg. Ample sunshine expected today, with daytime highs approaching 84. Winds out of the northwest, 8 to 15 miles per hour. Lows dip down to about 60 tonight, clear skies. With Motown, the Beatles, and more, I'm weatherology meteorologist Laura Lockwood in the Groove Weather Center. Currently 75.

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1: Thank you so much for moving and grooving with us here this fourth weekend of August. My name is Kyle. We should have temperatures landing somewhere in the mid to upper 80s again today. We'll figure out how much rain we've got in central Virginia. Looks like maybe a mild start to next week, and dry as well on Monday and Tuesday. More on that and more groovy music.
2: 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Bright sunshine expected today with daytime highs approaching 84. Northwesterly winds 8 to 15 miles per hour. Lows dip down to about 60 tonight. Clear skies. Ample sunshine expected tomorrow. Daytime highs approaching 85. With Motown, The Beatles, and more, I'm weatherology meteorologist Laura Lockwood in the Groove Weather Center. Right now, it's 75 degrees.

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1: A lot of cool things happening around Central Virginia this weekend. Bedford County Fair. You've got all kinds of activities at the Virginia State Parks this weekend. And you've got a lot of groovy music to listen to. The best of Motown, the Beatles, and more. 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
2: 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Bright sunshine expected today with daytime highs approaching 84. Northwesterly winds 8 to 15 miles per hour. Lows dip down to about 60 tonight. Clear skies. Ample sunshine expected tomorrow. Daytime highs approaching 85. With Motown, the Beatles, and more, I'm weatherology meteorologist Laura Lockwood in the Groove Weather Center. Right now, it's 75 degrees.

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0: Less than a week away from the start of high school football season in Central Virginia. Our first broadcast on the Groove is not going to be until September the 4th, the first Friday in September. We're excited about that one. Get Bob Alvis and Dwayne Hamlet back on the air and get some hard-hitting gridiron action in your ear. Have some fun this weekend here, fourth weekend of August, and we are so excited to be talking to you. It's 102.3 The Groove, WGVY. The Hill City Howlers are back at Lynchburg City Stadium this week, Tuesday, August the 4th through Sunday, August the 9th. It's a 2-for-1 Wednesday, a thank you Thursday. Friday, you can get a Hillcats replica championship ring, fireworks after Saturday's game, special start time on Sunday of 2 p.m., and a Howlers back-to-school backpack giveaway. 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
2: Good morning. Good morning. Welcome to Central Baptist Church. Thank you for being here. For the folks who are listening by way of radio, we certainly appreciate you as well. Same with Facebook. Thank you for joining in and being part of the service here at Central. Let's look at our bulletins, please. Note, there will be no fifth Sunday luncheon in August. Okay, that's normally would be next Sunday, but there'll be none. There'll be a special lunch following the worship service on September the 27th. We want to recognize Reverend Roland for his service and for the many ways that he has touched our church family. Hope you will take time and make sure you're going to be there. Make plans to don't go off somewhere else to eat. There'll be a nice meal and give thanks and praise to Brother Roland for what he's done for us. Our church sympathy is extended to the fallen families and loss of their loved ones. Sylvia Reed, Elizabeth Smith, Eula Stallman, the loss of their sister-in-law, Alice Walters, and also passing away Thursday, August the 13th, 2026. Kim Taylor, and also loss of her uncle, Harold Bowling, on Sunday, August the 9th, 2026. So we pass our love and condolences on to them. Keep Emily Thomas in your thoughts and prayers as she recovers from pneumonia, as well as we think she's got a cracked bone in her vertebrae, or no, in her spine, I guess it is. So keep Emily in your thoughts and prayers. And Emily, if you're listening, we're praying for you, and hopefully you recover pretty quickly. If you need us, give us a call. Rise Against Hunger, the Stanton River Baptist Association is sponsoring a meal packing event on Sunday, September the 27th at New Prospect Baptist Church from 3 until 5. Join the movement. The goal is to create over 10,000 meals for global hunger relief. I'm trying to get at least over 10,000. Attention, Patton Library will be open each Sunday from 10:30 till 10:55. We'd love for you to come by and visit and see all that our library has to offer. Stop by and check it out. Again, that's each Sunday morning from 10:30 till 10:55. Thank you all for keeping that open. Flipping to the back page. We are collecting cereal for our next mission project to help provide food to those in need through DAWN. 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Faith Action Challenge number 6. Fruit of the Spirit Challenge. Let's pour out faith and let's put our faith into action. Join us as a special challenge as we grow in Christ and practice showing his love through our everyday action. But the fruit of the Spirit is love, joy, peace, patience, kindness, goodness, faithfulness, gentleness, and self-control. Galatians 5:22 and 23. Each week we focus on a different fruit of the Spirit, starting with love. Look for opportunities to show God's love through our words, actions, and kindness. Love isn't just something we say, it's something we do. Let's put our faith in action and let God's love shine through us. Is there anything else coming from the congregation that we need to bring forth? Hearing none. Wednesday night, Bertie and Stacy were at Wednesday night Bible study. Certainly good to see you. Thank you for coming. Good to have you with us today. Bertie handed me a song that she has put together. It's some clips, some other songs, and some things she added to it. And at this time, I'm going to try to sing the song that Bertie has put together. So pay close attention, listen, and at the end, give God the thanks and praise. It goes like this. Well, I had it, but let me get back to it. You don't have to. That's right. All right, here we go. I saw the light, I saw the light, the bright and shiny light, yes, the bright and shiny light. If you love and praise Jesus,

I took Jesus as my Savior, you take him too. I take Jesus as my Savior, you take him too. I take Jesus as my Savior, you take him too. He will lead you home. We praise Jesus for being our Savior, yes we do. We praise Jesus for being our Savior, yes we do. We praise Jesus for being our Savior.

0: Thank y'all. Hey, good job, Bernie.
1: All right.
0: Yeah. Way to go, girl.
1: Yeah. So now we know we have Bertie to write them and Gail to sing them. I love that little melody. You did good putting that together. Wonderful, Bertie. Thank you. Make sure I got this thing like it's supposed to be. Don't they'll be jumping off the loft for me up there and throwing ropes at me and swinging signs. Let me call us to worship today, if I could, from the 138th Psalm. I will praise you with my whole heart. Before the gods, I will sing praises to you. I will worship toward your holy temple and praise your name. For your loving kindness and your truth, for you have magnified your word above all your name. In the day when I cried out, you answered me and made me bold with strength in my soul. As the kings of the earth shall praise you, O Lord, when they hear the words of your mouth. Yes, they shall sing of the ways of the Lord, for great is the glory of the Lord. Though the Lord is on high, yet he regards the lowly, but the proud he knows from afar off. Though I walk in the midst of trouble, you will revive me. You will stretch out your hand against the wrath of my enemies, and your right hand will save me. The Lord will perfect that which concerns me. Your mercy, O Lord, endures forever. Do not forsake the works of your hands. God will bless the reading and the hearing of the 138th Psalm. May we bow together for our invocation. We are grateful to you, O Lord, for this privilege, this opportunity that we have as brothers and sisters in Christ together at Central Baptist Church, together with those who are joining us online and those who are joining us via radio, to praise your name above every name, to worship you in spirit and in truth. So we invoke not only your blessings upon us today, we invoke the Holy Spirit to come and speak to our hearts. For this is our prayer that we lift to you today in the name of Jesus the Christ, our Savior and our Lord. Amen. Our worship hymn today is Spirit of the Living God, Fall Fresh on Me. It's a prayer. Shirley, mind if we sing it through twice? Will it be good? Okay, Shirley's going to lead us as we sing it through twice. 244.

Thank you. You may be seated. May I ask you to turn in the hymnal to responsive reading on page 530, if you will. We are reading today from Paul's letter to the church in Rome. I am obligated both to Greeks and non-Greeks, both to the wise and the foolish.

For in the gospel, a righteousness from God is revealed, a righteousness that is by faith from first to last, just as it is written, the righteous will live by faith. Do not conform any longer to the pattern of this world, but be transformed by the renewing of your mind. God will again bless the reading and hearing of his words, and now may we bow for our pastoral prayer. Lord, we approach your throne of grace today with many needs on our hearts. Some of those needs are personal for ourselves or our immediate family or our circle of friends. Some of our prayers are for our sisters and brothers in Christ. Some of our prayers are for people in our community, friends, neighbors, co-workers. And some of our prayers today are for the world around us, as we realize the need for peace in the world, as we realize the need for a spiritual renewal among the people of our nation and the Western world and throughout the nations of the globe. We pray the Holy Spirit to move and speak in our hearts, in the hearts of other sisters and brothers in Christ gathered to worship today, that we may truly, deep down inside of us, realize the need for us to live out that love, that fruit of the Spirit, love, that you have called us to live. Today, we are aware that Jesus has taught us you love the world. Today, may we do whatever we can do in our prayers, our gifts, our words, our deeds, to spread that love to the world. Pray for this church today. We pray that not only will you use it, but you will make it usable for your service. We thank you for Christ our Lord. We thank you for the promise of eternal life. We thank you for the sure and certain hope of resurrection. And this is our prayer that we lift to your throne of grace today. In the name of Christ, our Savior and our Lord. Amen. One of the great hymns of the church, and one that's so meaningful to many of us, is found on page 182, What a Friend We Have in Jesus. Shirley will lead us as we sing the three stanzas together. 182.

0: So I'll be reading from the book of Matthew, chapter 16, verses 13 through 20. When Jesus came to the region of Caesarea Philippi, he asked his disciples, "Who do people say the Son of Man is?" They replied, "Some say John the Baptist, others say Elijah, and still others, Jeremiah or one of the prophets." "But what about you?" he asked. "Who do you say I am?" Simon Peter answered, "You are the Messiah, the Son of the living God." Jesus replied, "Blessed are you, Simon, son of Jonah, for this was not revealed to you by flesh and blood, but by my Father in heaven. And I tell you that you are Peter, and on this rock I will build my church, and the gates of Hades will not overcome it. I will give you the keys of the kingdom of heaven. Whatever you bind on earth will be bound in heaven, and whatever you loose on earth will be loosed in heaven." Then he ordered his disciples not to tell anyone that he was the Messiah.
1: Thank you, Lane, for the reading of the gospel. And again, the Lord will bless the reading and the hearing of his word today. Page 405, "Have Faith in God." Have faith in God. May we stand to sing together, please. Shirley, lead us.

Quick story before we have the offertory prayer. Last Sunday, Nancy and I had her home church where she grew up and where we got married. I was supposed to sing a couple of songs, and I did. But I was so nervous. Never in my dreams that I would have thought I'd been nervous. I was so nervous I could hardly sing. And I promise you, I did not do justice to the Lord Jesus Christ with those two songs. I sat down and I couldn't imagine why I got so nervous. My mouth got dry. I had a bottle of water and I'm sucking on the water and trying to get my mouth right, and I still failed. So I don't know what happened, but I tell you one thing, it was an embarrassment. I sung everything I had from my heart, I tell you. But it was, you know, when I walked off the stage, I said, "Lord, forgive me. I certainly didn't do justice to your holy name." Let us pray. Father, as we come to you this morning, we come telling you that we love you, that we thank you for the blessings of life that we enjoy. We thank you for our church family. Thank you, Father, for those who have made the effort to be here this morning. And for those who are not here, God, we just ask you to bless them and be with them wherever they're at, whatever they're doing. And for the shut-in, oh God, we just pray that you will touch their hearts and their lives as well. Take care, watch over and protect. Be with those, Lord, that are less fortunate than we. Some of our own members, Lord, need your prayers, need your touch. And we pray for them, Lord. I won't name names, but you know who they are. Father, bless them and watch over and protect them. Father, go with us for the rest of this day. Be with RG as he brings the message that you have laid upon his heart and you want us to hear. I pray, Lord, that we will not just hear those words, that we will allow them to penetrate into our hearts. And we will love like we haven't loved before. Father, that we will go out of these four walls and out this door giving thanks and praise to you, saying it was good to be in your house this day. Father, as we give back to you just a small portion of what you have so richly blessed us with, let it be used to honor and glorify your name. We love you, Father. Thank you for this day and thank you for this time. This I ask in your name, I pray. Amen.

Amen and amen. Thank you. So today I call your attention to the Old Testament, to the very second book in our scriptures, the book of the Torah, the book of the law, the book of Exodus, chapter 1. We want to begin with verse 8. It's a rather long passage today, but there's a reason for that. We wanted to incorporate the full story of what's going on here, and then we're going to talk about what happened in these verses. So I begin again at Exodus chapter 1, verse 8. Now there arose a new king over Egypt who did not know Joseph. And he said to his people, "Look, the people of the children of Israel are more and mightier than we. Come, let us deal shrewdly with them, lest they multiply. And it happen in the event of war that they also join our enemies and fight against us, and so go up out of the land." Therefore they set taskmasters over them to afflict them with their burdens. And they built for Pharaoh supply cities, Pithon and Ramesses. But the more they afflicted them, the more they multiplied and grew. And they were in dread of the children of Israel. So the Egyptians made the children of Israel serve with rigor, and they made their lives bitter with hard bondage, in mortar, in brick, and in all manner of service in the field. All their service in which they made them serve was with rigor. Then the king of Egypt spoke to the Hebrew midwives, of whom the name of one was Shiphrah, and the name of the other Puah. And he said, "When you do the duties of a midwife for the Hebrew women and see them on the birth stools, if it is a son, then you shall kill him. But if it is a daughter, then she shall live." But the midwives feared God and did not do as the king of Egypt commanded them, but saved the male children alive. So the king of Egypt called the midwives and said to them, "What have you done? Why have you done this thing and saved the male children alive?" And the midwives said to the Pharaoh, "Because the Hebrew women are not like the Egyptian women, for they are lively and give birth before the midwives come to them." Therefore, God dealt well with the midwives, and the people multiplied and grew very mighty. And so it was, because the midwives feared God, that he provided households for them. So Pharaoh commanded all his people, saying, "Every son who is born, you shall cast into the river, and every daughter you shall save alive." And a man of the house of Levi went and took his wife, a daughter of Levi. So the woman conceived and bore a son. And when she saw that he was a beautiful child, she hid him 3 months. But when she could no longer hide him, she took an ark, a basket of bulrushes for him, made a basket, daubed it with asphalt and pitch, put the child in it, laid it in the reeds by the river's bank, meaning the Nile River. And his sister stood afar off to know what would be done to him. Then the daughter of Pharaoh came down to bathe in the river, and her maidens walked along the riverside. And when she saw the ark, the basket among the reeds, she sent her maid to get it. And when she opened it, she saw the child. And behold, the baby wept. So she had compassion on him and said, "This is one of the Hebrew children." Then his sister said to Pharaoh's daughter, "Shall I go and call a nurse," meaning a wet nurse, "for you from the Hebrew women, that she may nurse the child for you?" And Pharaoh's daughter said to her, "Go." So the maiden went and called the child's mother. Then Pharaoh's daughter said to her, "Take this child away and nurse him for me, and I will give you your wages." So the woman took the child and nursed him. And the child grew, and she brought him to Pharaoh's daughter.
and he became her son. So she called his name Moses, saying, "Because I drew him out of the water." God will bless the reading and the hearing of his word. Let us pray. Lord, every day, people do remarkable things for the work of your kingdom. Today, as we look at these women in this story, we pray that we may be inspired. We also pray that we may learn great wisdom and knowledge from them and their actions. For this is our prayer in the name of Jesus the Christ, our Savior and our Lord. Amen. Perhaps you are familiar with Joseph. He was he was the favored child of Jacob, because of the four women by whom Jacob had children, he loved Rachel. Leah, Rachel's sister, produced children for him. The two maid servants, the two girls that they gave him to have children by, that's who they were. They were maids. They were just people by whom he had children. But Rachel he loved. He loved from the time he saw her. And so when she gave birth to Joseph, Joseph became a favored child. Shouldn't have, but that's the way it is. Joseph became the favored child. Then when she gave birth to Benjamin, she died in childbirth. And so, sadly, Rachel died and departed. So we note that Joseph then ended up getting in trouble with his brothers and ended up being sold into Egypt, where lots of things happened to him that we don't have time to go into today. But the thing we do need to know is he made his way up until he was the prime minister of Egypt. So we have this foreigner, this child of Israel, if you will, who is now the prime minister of Egypt. And so he's a wise man. He has prepared people. So when the famine came, they had laid up goods. He didn't waste it away. There were no deficits when he was the prime minister. So it is interesting to note then that the Pharaoh of Egypt at the time and those who followed in his line admired Joseph, his work, what he did, the decisions he made, the inspiration he was, not only to the Pharaoh and the Pharaoh's family, but an inspiration to the people of Egypt. But then the writer of Exodus reminds us there came a day when there was a new king or a new Pharaoh who took over in Egypt. And here's how the biblical writer describes it. He did not know Joseph. So he didn't trust the people of Israel. He didn't trust the Hebrew people. They were living basically in the land of Goshen. I studied under an Egyptologist by the name of Jim Hightower, who was an expert on all this, and he had gone into Egypt, done all this archaeological digs and work and all this stuff. And so he explained to us about the

People who are autocratic, people who want to be sole leaders and make decisions without consulting anybody else, they have to have an enemy. There's always somebody or some group that has to be the enemy. And so it was with the Pharaoh. He chose the Israelites to be his enemy. They hadn't done anything. They were just up there working on those cities, doing their job. And yet he decides to make them the enemy, and he calls all the people together, and he says, look, these people are going to take over if we don't do something about it. We got to stop them before they take over. Eventually, he decides the best thing he can do is go to the midwives and tell them to kill all the male children born to the Hebrew women. So this was the decree, this was the order of the most powerful man in the world who ruled over the most powerful empire in the world. I want you to remember that. Let's look at it one more time. The most powerful man in the world who ruled over the most powerful empire in the ancient world of the time. He gives the order. It is a direct decree that he gives to two women, Shiphrah and Puah. And he says to these two midwives, when the male children are born on the birth stool, don't give them a chance to breathe. Just grab them and kill them. Be done with them. Think about that for a moment. How does a man give such an order? That's the first thing you ask yourself. And the second thing is, would these midwives follow this immoral and inhuman order that the most powerful man in the world had given to these two little old ladies who did their job every day of delivering babies among all the people? I want you to put that in perspective. Powerful man in the most powerful man in the world, two women who had no power except to go to the birth stool when women were giving birth to help them deliver their child. But they've got the decree, they've got their orders. But they are not going to do that. They fear God. That means they had a moral compass, and they were determined they would not be disobedient to God's call that people should live. And so when these babies were born, they went on and delivered them like always and let them live. Well, naturally, you can imagine word got back to the Pharaoh, the most powerful man in the world, that these women were letting these children live. So Pharaoh calls them in. Now imagine you're one of these women. And the most powerful man in the world is now calling you in before his throne. And he's going to quiz you, and you've got to answer his question. And his question is, why have you done this thing and saved the male children alive? They knew that he had the power of life and death. So there were several decisions the Pharaoh could have made about them. One, he could have had them executed, perhaps tortured and executed. Or two, he could have had them imprisoned for life. And they knew it. So if they had said, our moral compass, our fear of God wouldn't let us do that, and Pharaoh had locked them away for life or had executed them, they could have never have helped another child. What do you think about that for a minute? So what did they do? They chose... People have trouble with this. Some people do. I don't. They chose to tell a lie. They told a good one. A big, bald-faced lie right to the most powerful man in the world. The Hebrew women are not like the Egyptian women, they said. They are lively and they give birth before the midwives come to them. Not our fault, Pharaoh. They call us. By the time we get there, the baby's living. So we don't have time or chance to kill them. It was because the midwives feared God. Think about that for a moment. These two little women stood up to the most powerful man in the world because they were determined not to obey an immoral, unethical, and inhuman order.

Across the years, there have been many tyrants, many leaders who have sought to do similar things to people a number of times to the Jews. Remember the beautiful story of Esther in the Bible is the story about a pogrom against the Jewish people. Do you know, I'm going to add a sideline here before we go on about this, but it wasn't until 1954, I want you to think about it now, it wasn't until 1954 that a name was given to this crime that the Pharaoh committed when he gave this order to these two women. It's called Crimes Against Humanity. This was a crime against humanity. But what to do? The most powerful man in the world has given the order. Who's going to say anything to him? The amazing thing here is these two women. They did what they felt was right. They did what was moral. They did what was human. They followed this moral order because they feared God. It is God who will give us that moral compass that we need. And there are times in life when we need to trust this moral order that God has given us. So, the two women chose to tell a lie so they could go out and save more children. For whatever reason, Pharaoh bought into their lie. But listen to what they did. They used his prejudice against him. Did you notice that? These Hebrew women are not like Egyptian women. When they get ready to have a baby, they just have the baby. By the time we get there, the baby's living. See, Pharaoh had this prejudice already in his mind that these Hebrew women were different. So they played on his prejudices. They knew what they were doing. These two women were smart women. No doubt about that. So Pharaoh decides, well, that's not working. Plan B. So he gives an order throughout the land. Any male child born to the Hebrew people, to the people of Israel, is to be thrown into the Nile River. There they will either A, drown, or B, be eaten by crocodiles, because the Nile River was full of crocs. So he had no concern about what would happen. But think about a man who would give such an order. What kind of man is this? What kind of sense of decency does he have? What kind of sense of care and concern and love for anybody does he have if he can give such an order? When these male children are born, throw them in the river. Let them drown. Let the crocs take them. Whatever needs to be done. So that was the order. Most powerful man in the world, the head of the most powerful empire in the world, had given the order. This is what's supposed to happen when Hebrew babies are born. Now, we learn next the story of a couple of people from the tribe of Levites. There is a man who is a Levite who marries a woman from the same tribe, a Levite woman. We learn later in the scriptures that her name is Jochebed. She had a baby boy. A bouncing baby boy she was thrilled with. He was a beautiful boy. Of course, you know, every mother thinks their child is beautiful, right? Why wouldn't you? So it's a beautiful boy. So for 3 months, she loves this child. She looks into the child's face. She nurses this child. This is her baby. But then she realizes she can't hide him forever. That sooner or later, these henchmen, these men who have been given orders by the Pharaoh, will come marching into her house, grab this baby, and throw him into the Nile. So she decides, oh no, I'm going to throw him in the Nile first, but I got a plan. So she weaves a basket of papyrus, and she pitches it and gets it waterproof, and she puts the baby boy in that basket and sets him over in the reeds in the Nile River to let it kind of float to see what would happen. Think about that for a minute. How brave, how bold was she? What do you think she was thinking about with every piece of papyrus that she took to weave that basket? What do you think was crossing her mind when she made the bitumen in pitch and fixed it so it would not sink in the waters of the Nile?
And how did her heart ache the moment that mother took that baby from her breast and placed it in that basket with no idea, no idea, no idea what might happen. But this was the only chance the baby had. She knew that if she kept the baby, sooner or later, those henchmen ordered by the Pharaoh were going to come and get him and throw him in the Nile. So this was a chance she was willing to take. But she told his sister, watch that basket and let's see what happens to it. There was a plan B. Watch the basket, sister. Miriam was the sister's name. Watch the basket and see what happens. So they finally put the basket in the water. Tears must have been flowing. Her heart must have been breaking. There must have been moments when she wanted to reach out and grab that basket and pull it back, right? You mothers, you all know what I mean, right? She wanted to get that basket back, get that baby back in her arms again. Where would the baby be safe and secure except in her arms? But she holds on. She decides she's going to let this play out, and she trusts God to let the right thing happen. And then all of a sudden, there's the Pharaoh's daughter and some of her maidens who comes down to the Nile River to bathe. And when she does, she sees this basket. And she says to one of the girls working for her, bring a basket over here. So they bring the basket over and they open it up and this baby is crying. This baby boy is crying. It just stole the heart of the Pharaoh's daughter. She knew it was a Hebrew boy. She knew it was a child of Israel. But at this point, she didn't care. She just saw a crying baby. And so she said, bring the baby here. Now, Sister Miriam is watching all of this. This kid is watching what's happening to baby brother. And she sees a moment of opportunity. She runs down to the Pharaoh's daughter without fear. And she says to her, you need a wet nurse for this baby. I know where I can find you one. And the Pharaoh's daughter says, go bring her here. So she goes and gets mama. Her mama, the baby's mama. And she brings them there. And she becomes the wet nurse. And she gets to raise her own son in the house of Pharaoh. Isn't it interesting that this man, the most powerful man in the world, who sits on the throne of

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3: 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Bright sunshine this afternoon, with daytime highs approaching 84. Northwest winds 8 to 15 miles per hour. Clear skies again tonight, lows around 60. Ample sunshine expected tomorrow. High temperatures reach up to 85. With Motown, the Beatles, and more, I'm weatherology meteorologist Laura Lockwood in the Groove Weather Center. Right now, 79.
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6: 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Bright sunshine expected this afternoon, with daytime highs approaching 84. Winds out of the northwest, 8 to 15 miles per hour. Mainly clear skies tonight, lows level off around 60. Daytime highs approaching 85. Tomorrow, ample sunshine expected. With Motown, the Beatles, and more, I'm weatherology meteorologist Ulura Lockwood in the Groove Weather Center. Right now, 81.

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1: ABC News, I'm Mike Dubusky. Firefighters are contending with a growing blaze outside Reno, Nevada, called the Hawk Fire. ABC News meteorologist Samara Theodore says extreme drought conditions and dry winds are complicating efforts for fire crews.
2: This is because of lackluster winters where we didn't get enough snow, and we really were lacking in the rain department when it came to the seasons of spring and summer. So we're dry and we're hot. That doesn't help the situation much, especially drying out a lot of the fuel out there. Temperatures are going to be in the triple digits in Las Vegas, 109 degrees this afternoon.
1: Two sources confirmed to ABC that House Minority Leader Hakeem Jeffries and Jared Kushner met in private in recent weeks to discuss possible areas of cooperation between Democrats and the Trump administration. And the Freedom 250 Grand Prix, an IndyCar race through the streets of Washington, D.C., is about to get underway. President Trump is in attendance for the race, which weaves through various D.C. landmarks. This is ABC News.
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5: 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Bright sunshine expected this afternoon, with daytime highs approaching 84. Winds out of the northwest, 8 to 15 miles per hour. Mainly clear skies tonight, lows level out around 60. Daytime highs approaching 85. Tomorrow, ample sunshine expected. With Motown, the Beatles, and more, I'm weatherology meteorologist Laura Lockwood in the Groove Weather Center. Currently, it's 79 degrees.

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1: This is Smart. Maxwell Smart, Agent 86. Top security? That calls for the cone of silence, Chief. Well, do you know that I once listened to 3 straight weeks of Beethoven? Would you believe it? 3 weeks of Beethoven.
2: I find that hard to believe.
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2: 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Bright sunshine expected this afternoon, with daytime highs approaching 84. Winds out of the northwest, 8 to 15 miles per hour. Mainly clear skies tonight, lows of a low around 60. Daytime highs approaching 85. Tomorrow, ample sunshine expected. With Motown, the Beatles, and more, I'm weatherology meteorologist Laura Lockwood in the Groove Weather Center. Currently, it's 81 degrees.

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2: 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Bright sunshine expected this afternoon, with daytime highs approaching 84. Winds out of the northwest, 8 to 15 miles per hour. Lows dip down to about 61 tonight, mainly clear skies. Highs level off around 87 tomorrow, sunny skies. With Motown, the Beatles, and more, I'm weatherology meteorologist Laura Lockwood in the Groove Weather Center. Right now, it's 81 degrees.

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1: ABC News, I'm Mike Dubusky. The Hawk Fire outside Reno, Nevada has now grown to more than 10,000 acres. The Northwest Specialty Hospital is evacuating patients there because of the fire danger. Iran's Revolutionary Guard Corps out with some strong words for the Trump administration, which has been vowing to impose economic D-Day on Iran. According to state media, a top general there now says if you had succeeded militarily, you wouldn't need to start an economic war. Underway right now in the nation's capital, the Freedom 250 Grand Prix, a first-of-its-kind IndyCar race. Alex Prochet is there.
2: I got a chance to speak with IndyCar president Doug Bowles, telling me that, look, I mean, this is a race that they put together in a really short amount of time. They got a call about this in February. Fast forward, it's August, and this track has already come together. This is something that usually takes a couple of years to do.
1: The race goes for 147 laps, about 250 miles. This is ABC News.
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5: 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Bright sunshine expected this afternoon, with daytime highs approaching 84. Winds out of the northwest, 8 to 15 miles per hour. Lows dip down to about 61 tonight, mainly clear skies. Highs level off around 87 tomorrow, sunny skies. With Motown, the Beatles, and more, I'm weatherology meteorologist Laura Lockwood in the Groove Weather Center. Right now, 82.

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2: 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Bright sunshine expected this afternoon, with daytime highs approaching 84. Winds out of the northwest, 8 to 15 miles per hour. Lows dip down to about 61 tonight, mainly clear skies. Highs level off around 87 tomorrow, sunny skies. With Motown, the Beatles, and more, I'm weatherology meteorologist Laura Lockwood in the Groove Weather Center. Right now, 82.

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6: 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Bright sunshine expected this afternoon, with daytime highs approaching 84. Winds out of the northwest, 8 to 15 miles per hour. Lows dip down to about 61 tonight, mainly clear skies. Highs level off around 87 tomorrow, sunny skies. With Motown, the Beatles, and more, I'm weatherology meteorologist Laura Lockwood in the Groove Weather Center. Right now, 82.

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1: ABC News, I'm Mike Dabusky. Canadian Prime Minister Mark Carney says the U.S. should brace for retaliatory tariffs after trade talks broke up this weekend. Yesterday, the U.S. imposed 50% tariffs on $20 billion worth of Canadian goods. ABC News senior political correspondent Rachel Scott has what it could mean for the average American.
2: They could see prices increase. We could also see small businesses be hit. But this goes far beyond trade because this also impacts our relationship with Canada. And Carney did not mince words. He says that America is attacking Canada, at one point even comparing it to being at war with America.
1: Local authorities in Nevada now say they believe the Hawk Fire was human-caused. That wildfire, now growing to more than 10,000 acres and remains completely uncontained. 90,000 people are under evacuation orders there. And IndyCar drivers are currently lapping a new circuit around Washington, D.C. for the Freedom 250 Grand Prix in the nation's capital. This is ABC News.
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5: 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Bright sunshine expected this afternoon, with daytime highs approaching 84. Winds out of the northwest, 8 to 15 miles per hour. Lows dip down to about 61 tonight, mainly clear skies. Highs level off around 87 tomorrow, sunny skies. With Motown, The Beatles, and more, I'm weatherology meteorologist Laura Lockwood in the Groove Weather Center. Right now, 82.

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4: 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Bright sunshine this afternoon, with daytime highs approaching 84. Northwesterly winds 8 to 15 miles per hour. Mainly clear skies tonight, lows dip down to about 61. With Motown, the Beatles, and more, I'm weatherology meteorologist Laura Lockwood in the Groove Weather Center. Right now, 82.

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5: 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Lulls level off around 61 tonight under mainly clear skies. Northwest winds around 5 miles per hour. Bright sunshine expected tomorrow. Highs level off around 87. With Motown, The Beatles, and more, I'm weatherology meteorologist Laura Lockwood in the Groove Weather Center. Right now, 82.

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1: ABC News, I'm Mike Dabusky. Fire officials out with an update on the Hawk Fire in Nevada, which has now grown to 13,000 acres. Authorities now say they believe that blaze was human-caused. Two people familiar with the matter say Democratic leader Hakeem Jeffries met privately with President Trump's son-in-law, Jared Kushner. ABC's Stephen Portnoy reports from Washington.
2: Sources tell us that this meeting happened in recent weeks. We know that they discussed a wide range of topics, including ways they might find common ground. What's really remarkable about this is it indicates outreach on the part of the president's inner circle with the man who would very likely become the next Speaker of the House if Democrats take control in November.
1: Gas prices are once again on the rise, with the national average for a gallon of regular now sitting at $4.08. That's about a dollar higher than where it was a year ago. And just a few laps to go now in the Freedom 250 Grand Prix taking place in Washington, D.C. this afternoon, a first-of-its-kind IndyCar race. This is ABC News.
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4: 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Lulls a little off around 61 tonight under mainly clear skies. Northwest winds around 5 miles per hour. Bright sunshine expected tomorrow. Highs level off around 87. With Motown, the Beatles, and more, I'm weatherology meteorologist Laura Lockwood in the Groove Weather Center. Right now, 82.

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4: The Hill City Howlers are back at Lynchburg City Stadium this week. 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
8: 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Lulz level off around 61 tonight under mainly clear skies. Northwest winds around 5 miles per hour. Bright sunshine expected tomorrow. Highs level off around 87. With Motown, the Beatles, and more, I'm weatherology meteorologist Laura Lockwood in the Groove Weather Center. Currently, it's 82 degrees.

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2: 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Lows will offer on 61 tonight under mainly clear skies. Northwest winds around 5 miles per hour. Bright sunshine expected tomorrow. Highs level off around 87. With Motown, the Beatles, and more, I'm weatherology meteorologist Laura Lockwood in the Groove Weather Center. Currently 84.

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1: ABC News, I'm Mike Dubusky. Tens of thousands of people are under evacuation orders right now in Nevada, where the Hawk Fire is growing outside Reno. 13,000 acres have burned so far, and now we're learning this from Incident Commander Sean Ackerson.
2: We can confirm that the fire was human-caused. However, that is still undergoing active investigation and don't have further details to provide you at this time.
1: The state's governor has also called in the National Guard to assist with evacuation efforts. Tensions are ratcheting up between the U.S. and Canada after trade talks collapsed this weekend. Yesterday, $20 billion worth of Canadian goods were hit with new 50% tariffs. Canada's Prime Minister Mark Carney says his country will issue retaliatory tariffs next month. Moments ago, Kyle Kirkwood won the Freedom 250 Grand Prix in Washington, D.C. The first of its kind IndyCar race wove through the nation's capital this afternoon, marking the country's 250th anniversary. This is ABC News.
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4: 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Lulz will offer around 61 tonight under mainly clear skies. Northwest winds around 5 miles per hour. Bright sunshine expected tomorrow. Highs level off around 87. With Motown, The Beatles, and more, I'm weatherology meteorologist Allura Lockwood in the Groove Weather Center. Currently 84.

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1: The Adventures of Superman.
2: Faster than a speeding bullet. More powerful than a locomotive. Able to leap tall buildings at a single bound. Look, up in the sky, it's a bird.
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2: It's Superman. Yes, it's Superman. Strange visitor from another planet who came to Earth with powers and abilities far beyond those of mortal men. Superman, who can change the course of mighty rivers, bend steel in his bare hands, and who, disguised as Clark Kent, mild-mannered reporter for a great metropolitan newspaper, fights a never-ending battle for truth, justice, and the American way.
4: We certainly do, don't we, Clark?
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9: 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Lulz level off around 61 tonight under mainly clear skies. Northwest winds around 5 miles per hour. Bright sunshine expected tomorrow. Highs level off around 87. With Motown, the Beatles, and more, I'm weatherology meteorologist Laura Lockwood in the Groove Weather Center. Currently 82.

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1: 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Lulz level off around 61 tonight under mainly clear skies. Northwest winds around 5 miles per hour. Bright sunshine expected tomorrow. Highs level off around 87. With Motown, the Beatles, and more, I'm weatherology meteorologist Laura Lockwood in the Groove Weather Center. Currently 82.

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4: Well, hi, back from a two-week vacation with a new Time Warp radio show. It's show number 798 for those of you keeping track of that sort of thing. Coming up, all the requests that have come in from emails, phone calls, and text messages. Jan Schimmick is here, too, with a cool tune of the week, and I was just in Boston and could not get this song out of my head till now.

0: great memory maker, Dirty Water with the Sandals. You would think they'd be from Boston, but actually they were from Los Angeles, California, and there is Dirty Water. I'm Bart Shore. This is Time Warp Radio, show number 798, back in action. We recently lost Walt Perizzator from the group Chicago, and Time Warpers are remembering him.
1: Hey, Bart, it's Mike Collin from the western suburbs of Chicago. We had a loss with Walt Perizzator from Chicago, and I was wondering if you could play during the week a few songs that he was pretty good at with his instrumental. Color My World, Just You and Me, and 25 or 6 to 4. I was lucky to meet him and a few of the guys, and he was just a really super nice guy.
0: Thanks for the call and the memories, and I'm going to play my favorite out of that. You suggested, and 1970, 25 or 6 to 4.

0: 25 or 6-4 from 1970. That was from their second album. They had to change their name from Chicago Transit Authority, CTA, to just Chicago. There it is, 25 or 6-4. What a great song. And I was just reading about that tune, and it was originally without horns. The original version used a wah-wah pedal instead. I'm going to have to find that someday and play it here on Time Warp Radio. Let's get another call.
1: Hey, thank you, Bart, for putting on the best addiction in radio and taking my call. This is Alto calling from Bay City, Michigan, the home of Michigan Rock and Roll Legends Hall of Fame. I love the diverse community you've brought together. I've been listening to your show for years. I always wanted to call in, but I was more interested in the songs that you play and the wide selection of requests. I felt guilty for not calling in last week because I really wanted to hear what tributes were paid to the most influential and least recognized pioneer of rock music, Walt Perezater of the band Chicago. Chicago was the dream that Walt assembled in 1967 at DePaul University with other gifted students, which heralded the inclusion of horns as a major force in a rock band. I would love to share his open vision of the melding of rock, jazz, blues, classical, and many other sources with the sweet ballet for a girl in Buchanan from their second album, Chicago, mostly referred to as Chicago 2. It includes the classics Make Me Smile and Color My World and demonstrates the vast variety of great styles the band harvested. Unfortunately, that's about 13 minutes long and probably too long to request. My alternative would be from their first eponymous album before they faced the legal challenges with the name Chicago Transit Authority. That would be the song Introduction. It encapsulates much of what the vision of variety was with the many changes, styles, and solos in half the time. Thank you so much, Bart, for your open-minded, enlightening, and welcoming programs. Keep the rock rolling.
0: Thank you for your call, and rest in peace, Walter Perezater.

0: introduction, CTA, Chicago Transit Authority, which would become Chicago, and that's from the debut double LP, and what a great song to introduce the band that was called Introduction, and rest in peace, Walt Perezater, one of the founding members of the band, who just passed away recently at the age of 81. I'm Bert Shore. This is Time Warp Radio. I was out of town for the 4th of July, but that didn't stop the phone calls from coming in.
1: Hey, Bert, it's Al from Stamford, Connecticut. With the USA turning 250 years old, I was hoping you could play this song, In America, by the Charlie Daniels Band. Maybe offer a little hope in this time we're in right now.
0: Thank you, Al. Also, Tom Berry from Moore, Minnesota, made the same request. In America, 1980.

0: Supertramp and Breakfast in America, CDB right before that, In America, celebrating 250 years in America right here on the Time Warp Radio Show. Thank you for all your great requests and suggestions, and I hope everybody had a great 4th of July holiday weekend. We're back at it. 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
1: Hi, Bart. Tom Berry from Mora, Minnesota. This week I have the group called Molly Hatchet, and the song is called Flirtin' with Disaster from 1979.
0: Thank you, Tom. I forgot what a great song this is. Here you go, Flirtin' with Disaster, Molly Hatchet.

0: I'm Warp Radio CCR, traveling band, and I certainly couldn't help but think that Molly Hatchet had to be influenced by those guys because the sound was pretty similar. This is Bart Shore. 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
1: They were the prog rock band with a somewhat fluid membership that at times were also known as Todd Rundgren's Utopia. In spite of releasing 10 albums between 1973 and 1985, they managed just one top 40 single. Today, we'll shine the Time Warp spotlight on that single. It's Utopia's catchy 1980 pop track, Set Me Free.

0: Set Me Free, Todd Rundgren, and Utopia. Thank you to Jan Schimmick for this week's Cool Tune of the Week.
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Warp Radio and Huey Piano Smith. And don't you just know it? That was a text message request from John in Rock Hill, South Carolina. Thank you for that. Paul Revere and the Raiders would cover that song. So let's play something a little bit different from them that you don't hear too often. Too Much Talk.

0: Too Much Talk, Paul Revere and the Raiders just barely made it into the top 20 back in 1968 on the Billboard Hot 100, but a good one to hear. I'm Bart Shore. 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
1: Hello again, Bart Shore. And I know that you know who this is. I've called you many times, but request from back to the 1970s. And this one I have not heard played on the radio for years. And the song is Lorelei by the group Styx.
0: I know you, Roger, Mount Pleasant, Iowa. Thanks for calling in. And back to 1976, I used to play this on KRNA. Lorelei.

0: Sticks and Lori. What a great memory maker that is right here on the Time Warp Radio Show. This is Bart Shore. If you want to be on the next show, you have to call in now at 312-869-2068, and you'll be on the next show.
1: Hey, Bart Shore. It's Dylan Dubo calling from Ontario, Canada. Next week on July 5th is going to be a special day for me because I'm going to Timmins in a little village called South Porcupine, and they're going to have an event called Annual Day in the Park. And I'm going to enjoy my time there, and they're going to have my favorite,

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1: 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John and Ringo.
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4: ABC News, I'm Wayne Cabot. A mountaintop is a wall of flames right now. The Hawk Fire outside Reno began yesterday as a little brush fire, but a strong wind has fanned flames over 20 square miles.
5: Currently, we have 42,000 individuals who are displaced and on an active evacuation, with approximately 45,000 individuals that are in the set status to be prepared to evacuate.
4: Incident Commander Sean Anderson, the Hawk Fire is 0% contained and apparently human-caused. Iran says not a single drop of oil will be exported through the Strait of Hormuz or from anywhere else in the Persian Gulf if President Trump's economic war continues. Trump waving the green flag at the first Indy-style race ever at the nation's capital.
6: President Trump hosting this. We saw him in the Beast with the first lady take a lap around here before these 25 cars kicked off.
4: ABC's Alex Prochet reporting. This is ABC News.
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8: Groove Weather is brought to you by F&L Market, with the freshest meats and produce on Memorial Avenue in Lynchburg. Lows dip down to about 61 tonight under mainly clear skies. Northwesterly winds around 5 miles per hour. Bright sunshine expected tomorrow. Daytime highs approaching 87. With Motown, The Beatles, and more, I'm weatherology meteorologist Aurora Lockwood in the Groove Weather Center. Right now, 82.

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6: 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Lows dip down to about 61 tonight under mainly clear skies, northwesterly winds around 5 miles per hour. Bright sunshine expected tomorrow, daytime highs approaching 87. With Motown, the Beatles, and more, I'm weatherology meteorologist Laura Lockwood in the Groove Weather Center. Right now, 81.

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8: Groove Weather is brought to you by F&L Market, with the freshest meats and produce on Memorial Avenue in Lynchburg. Lows dip down to about 61 tonight under mainly clear skies. Northwesterly winds around 5 miles per hour. Bright sunshine expected tomorrow. Daytime highs approaching 87. With Motown, the Beatles, and more, I'm weatherology meteorologist Laura Lockwood in the Groove Weather Center. Currently, it's 77 degrees.
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10: From ABC News, I'm Wayne Cabot. A fire investigation has led to a gruesome discovery, a quintuple homicide in Washington County, Oregon.
11: While they were on scene, they discovered human remains, and they called for law enforcement to come take over the investigation.
10: Detective Shannon Wild reporting 5 deceased individuals, multiple deceased domesticated animals, no one caught. She's telling residents, lock their doors. Burning 20 square miles in less than a day, the Hawk Fire outside Reno has consumed buildings and forced 90,000 people to evacuate. Chief Richard Edwards saying with the fire 0% contained, all they can do is pray.
12: My thoughts and prayers go out to everyone that's been displaced through this incident, or those that have lost their home in this disaster.
10: They say a human caused the fire. A Texas congressman